0: believe it. On the night you're falling all to pieces, you can bring your lonely heart to Jesus. What if I told you that I believe it?
1: Hello and welcome to the Sound Labs Future Hits radio show. And today is a 2000 Trees Festival special, bringing you interviews from 2000 Trees Festival from last weekend. And in this hour, we have interviews from The Excerpts and The Scratch. And that comes alongside a load of brand new music, not necessarily from 2000 Trees, but a load of great tunes instead. And you've already heard For King and Country with What If I Told You. And up next is From Ashes to New. The track is called Die For You, and it's here on the Sound Labs Future Hits.

0: heavy weather with white noise. And it's now time for our first interview of the show, and it comes from The Scratch. They released a brand new record earlier this year, and we've got their track Pull Like a Dog to play straight up after. So The Scratch, how are you?
1: Yeah, baby.
2: Doing great. How are you getting on?
1: Absolutely roasting.
3: It's nice and warm. You're probably not used to it over in Ireland.
1: I know. We do our best, but yeah, this isn't the usual kind of environment for us now, but
4: it's unreal, like you said.
1: It's great, though. Do you know what I mean? Yeah.
3: No,
1: good. The old farmer town going nicely, do you know?
3: Yeah, for sure. And you're here at 2000 Trees. How's your day been so far?
1: But we just got here. We bumped into the God Complex lads. We're hoping to catch them at 1. And then we're going to get a bit of food. So, yeah, buzzing to be here. This is our third time here, so.
4: Third time. It was actually my first, we kind of forgot about that. It was my first gig with the lads. My first time playing with the lads was 2003, 4 years ago?
5: I think it was,
4: I think we might have missed one since then or something. Yeah. But so I felt like coming back to the scene of the crime. The anxiety started rising up within me again. But we're buzzing. We're buzzing to be back. It's unreal.
3: No, good. Good to hear. And once you finish here this weekend, what's the plan next?
4: Next is another festival in Lorkisi. Lorkisi Festival in Belgium, I believe. I could have that wrong. Run the numbers there, Jamie's. Run the numbers. We're kind of flat out at the minute going to festivals over the summer. We're coming back for a tour in November.
5: Zwarte Cross
4: in Netherlands.
5: Yeah, Netherlands.
4: There you go. That's the professionalism you're dealing with here. We can edit that in. Yeah, it's just been kind of festivals for the summer and then coming back all around Europe in November.
3: Nice.
4: So kind of hitting them spots, yeah.
3: Sounds good to me. And the reason you're doing it is because you've dropped a new record not too long ago. For those who've not heard it yet, tell us a bit about it.
4: Pull Like a Dog, baby. Yeah, we released it a couple of months ago. We've just been turning the arse off it for the last few months. It's been amazing, like, because we kind of sat on it for a good while. We had it kind of written and mostly recorded for about a year. And spent that year kind of finessing it and just getting everything ready, getting ourselves in the place to kind of be ready to release it, I guess. So it's been nice to kind of see the reaction of people who haven't heard it. Who haven't heard it a million times, you know. We played Ivy Gardens last weekend. That was our biggest Irish show. And, you know, our first time playing that full new chunk to a live audience at home. And it was great. So just kind of relishing in that and getting out as many places as we can. And just playing it for everyone. It's been amazing.
3: Good. And the sound you made with the record, was it the sound you wanted, or is it kind of how it turned out as you were writing and recording it?
5: The classic.
1: We're close. We're close. Yeah, we're closer than we've ever been. Closer. Yeah. We're buzzing, but we've already got ideas on how we want to approach the next album. Kind of also ideas that we just didn't get time to try out as well on the last record. So yeah, we're buzzing with how it turned out, but we already know how we want to push it going forward. So if anything, I'm just more excited to get back into the studio and try out all these new ideas as well. But Spud, our producer, who came on for this album, he's going to hop on for the next record, and we really buzzed off him, and he understood the mission and really got on board with us, and so he's been fairly integral in getting us to this point. So it just makes sense for us to keep going with him to get to that place that we're looking to get to. You know,
4: excited about trying to get this sound, because like we kind of don't know. We know what it is, but you kind of don't know what it is. It's a different sort of setup, you know, even percussion wise, how we write songs, the influences. It's all just a weird kind of mix. So to find someone who's as open and excited about it as we are. It's just like, like you said, I'm just more excited now to do more with them, you know, and further along. But I think the cajon has always been a big one for us. Getting Lang's set up to sound as powerful as it does live, and when it's in a room and it's moving air and stuff. And he did such a good job at that. I remember the first day, remember the microphone satellite? It looked like the Earth, you know, when you can see the Earth and all the satellites are around it. They had 17 mics on you and room mic. You know, he just got in on it. So, yeah, buzzing to see where we go next with him.
3: Yeah, nice. And I'd like to talk a bit more about the writing process as well. So, if you guys, how the tracks normally start off?

it was pretty much dissected and rewritten anyway. So like, yeah. And I think aside from that, you know, it's been fairly collaborative, yeah. Which is daily. We're looking forward to doing a lot more of that.

And I hope you enjoyed the interview there with The Scratch, followed by their single Pull Like a Dog, and that was from 2000 Trees Festival just last week. Now, we are all over social media, so come and find us at The Sound Lab, yes, on all the socials. You can also check out the website at thesoundlabuk.co.uk. So, while you go and find us on all the socials and give us some follows, of course, we've got a couple of tracks to play you. We've got some Tyrone Briggs and Training tunes on the way, but up next is Aztec, DJ Coco and Kurt D with Everything's Alright, and it's here on the Sound Lab's Future Hits.

And you've just heard a couple of tracks. Tyrone Briggs and Training Tunes was at first with We Outside, and that was followed by Bikers with Fool's Gold. 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The track is called OMG, and it's here on the Sound Lab's Future Hits.

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It will take you to our Mixcloud page, The Sound Lab UK. So where are you going to find us on there? To listen to later on, of course, we've got a new track from Harry Lyon. The track is called The Letter, and it's here on the Sound Lab's Future Hits.

0: And that was Paul Stone with Brother. Now, you've probably been wondering what's been playing underneath my chit-chat today. Well, I can tell you the artist is Rhys Harper. The track is called Cottonwood, and it is an instrumental track in its own right. So I hope you've been enjoying it. Now, it's time for our second interview of the show from 2000 Trees Festival, and it comes from The Excerpts. They released a brand new record last week, and we've got their track, Bury You, to play straight up after. So The Excerpts, how are you?
1: Yeah, good. Good, dealing with the heat. In the best way I can.
2: It's nice and warm, isn't it?
1: Yeah, it's hot. I imagine everybody's struggling, but I'm from the northeast of Scotland, so this is totally foreign to me. Yeah.
2: Back in 2000 Trees, how have you found it?
1: It's been good, yeah. Our new record came out yesterday. Yeah. So, here's my water. Thank you so much. The new record came out yesterday. And so today's been pretty stacked with, we did like a live Q&A podcast in the morning, performance, a signing, and then we're playing it in the evening. So it's good. We're just trying to cram as much as we possibly can into today because basically our entire UK fan base is here. So
2: absolutely. Yeah, that's why they're here, to see you guys. And you touched on the new record. It is out now. For those who've not had a chance to listen to it yet, tell us a bit about it.
1: Yeah, it's a deeply personal record that was made during an incredibly tumultuous time, basically, for the three of us with cancer diagnoses. Mm-hmm. And the loss of a parent and a breakup. So it's real fun stuff. It's a heavy record. It's very weighty, and we made it with Larry Hibbett, the ex-guitar player of 100 Reasons. Mm-hmm. It's very raw, very visceral, very emotional. Immensely proud of it.
2: Good. And the sound that you've made with the record, was it the sound you wanted, or is it kind of just how it turned out as you were writing and recording it?
1: No, it's exactly what we wanted. We wanted a very specific tone with it. We wanted people to be able to hear kind of the speakers pushing the air, like the sound of people talking in a room, or like the squeaking of a drum stool. We wanted to keep it all in. We're doing our bit to fight against AI and rock records, guitar, bass music being made on laptops and stuff, which we did on our last one, but now I've completely changed my opinion on it, and it's
2: grown up.
1: It's important to celebrate the human connection, the human spirit, and what we can do with our bare hands in regards to creativity.
2: Fair enough. And I'm sure you wrote more than what made it onto the record. What happens to those tracks now? Do you consider them again down the line, or start afresh when the time comes?
1: I'm not sure. I think we've got like three in the bank that didn't make it. Mm-hmm. And they're just sat there on my phone. So I'm not entirely sure. One of them maybe should have been on the record. So we'll see. I think we'll probably go back to that one and work on it, and that will get released as maybe a standalone single.
2: Deluxe version,
1: yeah. Well, we've done some acoustic bits and bobs, and there's a new acoustic song that's included in that, and so I'm not entirely, that might be coming out sooner rather than later, maybe. Just waiting to find out. Yeah, the last minute panic of an album release.
2: No, absolutely. And let's talk a bit about the writing process as well. So for you guys, how do tracks normally start off?
1: Very basic. It's just me in my bedroom with the acoustic guitar. Mm-hmm. I record just voice memos, get like a basic structure, sing some waffle and find the melodies, and then send those to the guys, and then we flesh them out in the rehearsal space. So there's a little bit of chatter beforehand about parts and whatnot, but really it's back to what we did when we were like 17, or even when I was younger. I used to call Jordan on the phone and play him ideas down the phone, and then we discuss them. So it's not far off from that, really. So it's a little bit of a prehistoric way of doing it, but it works for us.
2: Fair enough. And if it works, it works.
1: Yeah.
2: And do you all kind of, is it rather collaborative, or do you kind of stick to your own lanes when it comes to parts and things?
1: No, very collaborative. Yeah, we all have kind of dropped our egos now that we're all a bit older, and Yeah, I, like I said, it kind of, I formed the blueprint of the song, and then, you know, Tom's an amazing drummer and Jordan's an amazing bass player, and they're more than capable of writing. The biggest conversations that happen are kind of about grooves. Kind of, we do that collectively, and Tom just, you know, throws a bunch of shit at the wall and we see what sticks. Yeah. And yeah, it's just a case of like, I don't know, I'm a huge fan of the word, but like jamming. You know, we just play stuff over and over and experiment with, different bass runs, different grooves and different kick drum patterns until one of them hits and we're like, that's what feels natural. So, yeah.
3: I feel you sinking in underneath my skin. Life's a slip and slide, a permanent decline.

and hope you enjoyed the interview there with the excerpts, followed by their single, Bury You. Now that's the end of the Sound Lab's Future Hits, a 2000 Trees Festival special, so we're going to finish off the show with Derek Smalls with

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1: It's been said that America has made three unique contributions to culture. Jazz, baseball, and hard-boiled detective fiction.
2: He loved to read, preferring to skip school in favor of staying in his room with his books and albums by the Velvet Underground and David Bowie and Iggy Pop.
3: And hyperbole would not be fictional and would not overstate the solemnness that I feel right now.

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I'm not learning the good for mom. I went to school, my teacher was fun. Playing boogie woogie and hunky down. 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

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And the first to do the boogie for y'all this evening is the Blind Owl. Now the Blind Owl's from Boston, Massachusetts. Yeah. 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

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Now, Larry, he comes from New York and Memphis and L.A., and he cleans me from a lot of other places. 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

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Now one day...

0: of the rainbow, so pretty in the sky, are also on the faces of people going by. I see friends.
1: I see friends.